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1: Here's a sunny 99.7 weatherology forecast. Mainly clear skies tonight, lows around 45. Southeast winds around 5 miles per hour. Ample sunshine expected tomorrow. High temperatures reach up to 67. Clear skies tomorrow night, lows dip down to about 52. Ample sunshine and dry Sunday and Monday with highs in the mid-60s. From the Weatherology Weather Center, I'm staff meteorologist Laura Lockwood. Right now, 56.
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12: This week, lows dip down to about 45. Tonight, under mainly clear skies.

forever, and that's a mighty long time. But I'm here to tell you, there's something else. The afterworld. A world of never-ending happiness. 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Day or night.

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1: Here's the Sunny 99.7 weatherology forecast. Lows dip down to about 45 tonight under mainly clear skies. Winds out of the southeast around 5 miles per hour. Bright sunshine expected tomorrow. Daytime highs approaching 67. Lows level off around 52. Tomorrow night, clear skies. Sunny skies and dry Sunday and Monday with highs in the mid-60s. From the Weatherology Weather Center, I'm staff meteorologist Laura Lockwood. Currently 52.
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1: Here's the sunny 99.7 weatherology forecast. Lows dip down to about 45. Tonight, under mainly clear skies, winds out of the southeast around 5 miles per hour. Bright sunshine expected tomorrow. Daytime highs approaching 67. Lows level off around 52. Tomorrow night, clear skies. Sunny skies and dry Sunday and Monday with highs in the mid-60s. From the Weatherology Weather Center, I'm staff meteorologist Laura Lockwood. Right now, it's 49 degrees.
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1: Here's the sunny 99.7 weatherology forecast. Lows dip down to about 44 tonight under clear skies. Winds out of the southeast around 5 miles per hour. Ample sunshine expected tomorrow. Daytime highs approaching 67. Lows level off around 52. Tomorrow night, clear skies. Sunny skies and dry Sunday and Monday with highs in the mid-60s. From the Weatherology Weather Center, I'm staff meteorologist Ulur Lockwood. Right now, it's 48 degrees.
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1: Here's the sunny 99.7 weatherology forecast. Lows dip down to about 45 overnight under clear skies. Winds out of the south around 5 miles per hour. Lots of sunshine outside again. Saturday, daytime highs approaching 67. Mainly clear skies. Saturday night, lows level off around 52. Clear skies and dry Sunday and Monday with highs in the mid-60s. From the Weatherology Weather Center, I'm staff meteorologist Laura Lockwood. Right now, it's 48 degrees.
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1: Here's the sunny 99.7 weatherology forecast. 45 overnight under clear skies, southerly winds around 5 miles per hour. Clear skies, Saturday, highs level off around 67. Lows around 52, Saturday night, mainly clear. Sunny skies and dry, Sunday and Monday, with highs in the mid-60s. That's your updated forecast brought to you by Quickstar, supporting local weather in communities across the state. Currently, it's 48 degrees.
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1: Here's the Sunny 99.7 weatherology forecast. 45 overnight under clear skies, southerly winds around 5 miles per hour. Clear skies, Saturday, highs level off around 67. Lows around 52, Saturday night, mainly clear. Sunny skies and dry, Sunday and Monday, with highs in the mid-60s. That's your updated forecast brought to you by Quickstar, supporting local weather in communities across the state. Currently, it's 46 degrees.
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1: Here's the sunny 99.7 weatherology forecast. Lows level off around 45 overnight under mainly clear skies. Winds out of the southeast 5 to 10 miles per hour. Clear skies Saturday, high of 69. Clear skies Saturday night, lows level off around 52. Clear skies and dry Sunday and Monday with highs in the mid-60s. From the Weatherology Weather Center, I'm meteorologist Jennifer Wojcicki. Currently 48.
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1: Here's the sunny 99.7 weatherology forecast. Lows dip down to about 45 overnight under partly cloudy skies, south winds 5 to 10 miles per hour. High of 69 Saturday. Lows dip down to about 52 Saturday night, clear skies. Sunny skies and dry Sunday and Monday with highs in the mid-60s. From the Weatherology Weather Center, I'm meteorologist Jennifer Wojcicki. Currently 46.
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1: Here's the sunny 99.7 weatherology forecast. 69 today, under sunny skies, south winds 8 to 15 miles per hour. Clear skies again, tonight, lows level off around 52. Daytime highs approaching 66. Tomorrow, clear skies. Seasonal temperatures, Monday and Tuesday, with the highs from the mid-60s to the upper 60s. From the Weatherology Weather Center, I'm meteorologist Jennifer Wojcicki. Currently, it's 48 degrees.
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1: Here's the sunny 99.7 weatherology forecast. 69 today, under sunny skies, south winds 8 to 15 miles per hour. Clear skies again, tonight, lows level off around 52. Daytime highs approaching 66, tomorrow, clear skies. Seasonal temperatures, Monday and Tuesday, with the highs from the mid-60s to the upper 60s. From the Weatherology Weather Center, I'm meteorologist Jennifer Wojcicki. Currently, it's 48 degrees.
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4: Cast. 69 today, under sunny skies, south winds, 8 to 15 miles per hour. Clear skies again, tonight, lows level off around 52. Daytime highs approaching 66, tomorrow, clear skies. Seasonal temperatures, Monday and Tuesday, with the highs from the mid-60s to the upper 60s. From the Weatherology Weather Center, I'm meteorologist Jennifer Wojcicki. Right now, it's 50 degrees.
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1: Here's the Sunny 99.7 weatherology forecast. 69 today, under sunny skies, south winds 8 to 15 miles per hour. Clear skies again, tonight, lows level off around 52. Daytime highs approaching 66, tomorrow, clear skies. Seasonal temperatures, Monday and Tuesday, with the highs from the mid-60s to the upper 60s. From the Weatherology Weather Center, I'm meteorologist Jennifer Wojcicki. Right now, it's 50 degrees.
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6: Here's the sunny 99.7 weatherology forecast. 69 today, under sunny skies, south winds 8 to 15 miles per hour. Clear skies again, tonight, lows level off around 52. Daytime highs approaching 66, tomorrow, clear skies. Seasonal temperatures, Monday and Tuesday, with the highs from the mid-60s to the upper 60s. From the Weatherology Weather Center, I'm meteorologist Jennifer Wojcicki. Right now, it's 48 degrees.
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0: daytime highs approaching 66. Tomorrow, clear skies. Seasonal temperatures Monday and Tuesday with the highs from the mid-60s to the upper 60s. From the Weatherology Weather Center, I'm meteorologist Jennifer Wojcicki. Right now, it's 48 degrees.
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2: Here's the sunny 99.7 weatherology forecast. 69 today, under sunny skies, south winds 8 to 15 miles per hour. Clear skies again tonight, lows level off around 52. Daytime highs approaching 66. Tomorrow, clear skies. Seasonal temperatures Monday and Tuesday with the highs from the mid-60s to the upper 60s. From the Weatherology Weather Center, I'm meteorologist Jennifer Wojcicki. Right now, it's 49 degrees.
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4: 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I am Sports Director Joe Jaden. Coming up on today's show, you're going to hear from Fort Dodge football coach Nick Mosier. The Dodgers are now 4-2 after being shocked at home by Spencer 29-0 last night in a game heard on 92 Rock and seen at yourfortdodge.com. The Dodgers return to action next on Friday when they host 1-5 Storm Lake. The Tornadoes lost to Des Moines Register, second ranked in Class 4A, Sergeant Bluff Luton 50-6 last night. You're going to hear from St. Edmund football coach Matt Dillon. The Gales are now 2-4. They dropped three games in a row after falling Thursday night at GTRA 66-12 in a game heard here on Sunny 99.7. St. Edmund returns to action on Friday when they visit 0-5 Harris Lake Park. The Wolves had a bye yesterday. Iowa Central volleyball coach Sarah Horn's going to be on the show. The NJCAA fourth-ranked in Division II Tritons are now 23-2 on the year. They are winners of six in a row after sweeping Marshalltown Community College on the road last Thursday in three sets. The Tritons return to action on Wednesday when they host 10-12 Northeast Nebraska Community College at 6 p.m. Roland Story football coach Matt Finn's going to be on the show. The third-ranked Class 2A Norsemen are now 4-2 on the year after falling to Dyke New Hartford last night on the road 27-19. Roland Story returns to action on Friday when they host Hampton Dumont Cal. The Bulldogs are now 4-2 on the season after defeating Denver at home.

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2: Kemper 31-13 last night, and again South Central Calhoun a 35-12 rout of East Sac County, and Spencer no problem with Fort Dodge 29-0. Again, Coach Mosier will be on the show a little bit later. Area schedule for today: St. Edmund girls tennis is at Pella for a Class 1A Region 3 final, and that is just getting underway. So if the Gales win this, they go to the state championships as a team. You got South Central Calhoun cross country teams at the Pocahontas Invite. The girls run at 9:35, the boys at 10 o'clock. Regarding Iowa Central, the women and men's soccer teams are going to be hosting Northwest Iowa Community College. The women play at 1 o'clock, the men at 3:30. Iowa Central cross country at the Chili Pepper Invitational at Fayetteville, Arkansas. The women and men in competition, and that cross-country meet gets underway at 3:05. Today's broadcast schedule, we've got Iowa State football hosting West Virginia at 11 o'clock. 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Again, you're going to be hearing from Dodger football coach Nick Mosier. Again, St. Edmund football coach Matt Dillon's going to be talking about that loss to GTRA Thursday night, 66-12. You're going to hear from Iowa Central volleyball coach Sarah Horn and how the Tritons are playing really well, 23-2 on the year, winners of 6 in a row. Coming up here in a little bit, Roland Story football coach Matt Finn talking about his team. They're ranked 3rd in Class 2A, but coming off a loss to Dyke New Hartford last night on the road, 27-19. A few moments ago, I talked to Fort Dodge Gazelles girls rugby coach Corey Peterman, and this is how that interview sounded. Join me now on Sports Talk is Fort Dodge Gazelles girls rugby coach Corey Peterman. Corey, how you doing?
3: Doing well.
2: Good. Well, man, I'm looking forward to talking to you here a little bit about your team. You're 4-4 currently at this point on the season. Last time you were in action was last Monday. You were at Norwalk where you beat Mason City 26-10, and then you lose to Norwalk 17-7. Just kind of your overall thoughts on how the season's gone thus far.
3: Had our ups and downs. You know, the weather really hasn't cooperated with us. It's been rainy nights, all except for this last Monday. But overall, I think the girls are playing well, and when they're really playing well, they really are on fire.
2: Well, you started September 8th. You've got a win over Urbandale, a loss to Waverly Shell Rock. You defeat Cedar Rapids Washington. You beat Ankeny. You lose to Cedar Rapids Prairie Muscatine, a combined program. You fall to Southeast Polk. And then, as I mentioned, a win over Mason City and a loss at Norwalk. What's the most exciting win you've had so far this year?
3: I'd say probably either the Ankeny win or this last win against Mason City. You know, that's still kind of a rivalry for the team. They really came out on fire both of those games, played well, played with a lot of unity, were really on page with each other throughout both of those games, and the scores really showed.
2: I'm going to guess that every loss, you wish you could have it back and maybe redo something to turn into a win. But when I look at this, you tell me if I'm wrong, the Cedar Rapids Prairie Muscatine 5-0 loss, I'm going to guess that one probably bothers you.
3: Yeah, that was kind of a tough one. The weather conditions really kind of played a factor in that one. I think that game would have gone completely different.

0: It was a rainy night on a grass field, and it was pretty waterlogged, so it really slowed the game down for us.
1: Coach Peterman, in 2025, your team finished sixth, and maybe there's people out there that are listening that still haven't wrapped their mind around rugby and that kind of thing. Talk a little bit about the program, how it's kind of developed since it started.
0: This is our fifth season. We started up, had the boys team going since 2019, and then initiated the girls season. Took a little bit to get going and get the program going and getting the girls some good experience. And since then, we just have kept building. Qualified for state, didn't place in our third year, and then last year we ended up getting sixth. So we just keep building on it.
1: 14 ladies currently on your roster for you. When they first joined the team, was there a lot of teaching about the sport? Did some of them just come in blind, having no idea how to play this game? Or a lot of these girls kind of learned the game at an early age, maybe watching it, and they came in with an idea of what they're doing?
0: You know, with the exception of one, you know, last year we graduated five seniors on the team. That kind of left a pretty good size hole. So we had a lot of new players come in this year, you know, with the exception of one of them, really no experience at all. The only one that really had some exposure to the game was Autumn Lee with her sister playing. So she's at least been to games and kind of seen it and passed the ball around with her sister some.
1: Again, Fort Dodge Gazelles girls rugby coach Corey Peterman here with me on Sports Talk. We're broadcasting live from Tropical Smoothie Cafe. Again, the Gazelles 4-4 at this point on the season. I'll mention the ladies. You got Kai Kai Mosley, Bella Lee, Dari Ortiz Colon. They are your seniors. You got Kaylee Kripe, Mariana Tott, along with Sophie Froislin, Mariah Gonzalez. Those are the juniors on the squad. You got Ava Osorio, Brooklyn Lamorne, Rosaria Parker, Ava Parker, and Grayson Hines. And then your freshman, Autumn Lee, Jalen Jackson Foy. Let's talk a little bit about the seniors. We have a little bit of time. Kai Kai Mosley, talk a little bit about her.
0: She's an absolute beast on the field. She runs the ball hard. She tackles hard. She's really our big counter rucker, so she creates a lot of steals for us. She just can plow through people.
1: What's the story about Bella Lee?
0: Kind of the opposite. She can weave and move through the defense, distributes the ball well, and she's actually one of the conversion leaders in the state.
1: You also have Dari Ortiz Colon. Talk a little bit about her.
0: She's usually plays wing, plays good edge defense, has some speed to her, is really there for support, a lot of plays.
1: Some other girls that kind of returned to your team this year, and you were hoping for leadership out of Kaylee Kripe, Brooklyn Lamore, Mariana Tott. What makes those girls special?
0: Mariana, she can run through tackles, breaks tackles, has good speed to her. She's one of the ones that's up there on the league stats leaders for tries scored on the season so far. And Kaylee is just tough and gritty. Brooklyn as well, and she's on the league stat leaders for steals. She's really good at getting in the right place at the right time for those.
1: Well, Coach, you got two dates, but you'll play multiple opponents. Coming up here on Monday, you're going to be entertaining Southeast Polk and then Central Springs. October 12th, you're at Ankeny to play Ankeny and Cedar Falls. And then State is on October 18th. If I'm right, maybe one more win you need to qualify for State, would you guess?
0: Yeah, I think one more win should lock it in that we at least qualify. I don't think there'd be any way that we'd bump out.
1: All right, coming up here Monday night, you host Southeast Polk and Central Springs. Your thoughts on your opponents Monday night?
0: Southeast Polk will be an interesting one. We played them the same week we played Prairie, so it was on a waterlogged grass field. So to face them on turf should be a completely different ball game. I'm anxious to try and get that win back. Central Springs, they've had kind of a down year this year. They've typically been one of the stronger teams in the league, but they pretty much graduated their whole team last year. So they're a young team, so expect them to play tough and well, but experience matters in this game.
1: All righty. Well, hey, Coach, look forward to hearing hopefully about two wins this coming Monday night. Again, the Dodgers home, Fort Dodge Gazelles girls rugby. They'll be entertaining Southeast Polk, Central Springs. What time does the action get underway?
0: Generally about 6:30.
1: All righty. Well, Coach, wish you the best of luck. Go get them. It was a pleasure to talk to you today.
0: Thank you.
1: Corey Peterman with me on Sports Talk. Again, we're broadcasting live from Tropical Smoothie Cafe, 2813 Fifth Avenue South, Toyota, Goodwill, and Advance Auto Parts. Coming up here in a moment, Roland Story football coach Matt Finn. You're going to hear from Sarah Horn, Matt Dillon, and Nick Mosier. Joining me now is Tate Phillips here at Tropical Smoothie Cafe. Tate, how you doing?
2: Pretty good.
1: Good. All right, breakfast. You got to roll in here this morning. Probably sold about 10, 15 breakfasts already, I'm guessing, here this morning. You guys serve breakfast till 9 p.m. every night. Talk about some of the most popular breakfasts that you guys serve here.
2: The top three would definitely be the peanut butter banana crunch flatbread, the Cali breakfast flatbread, and then the All-American wrap.
1: All right. Tell the folks at home about the Cali breakfast flatbread.
2: So you get the choice of chicken or sausage, and then it comes with eggs, smoked cheese, smashed avocado, and chipotle mayo.
1: All right. That peanut butter invention you guys have that I go with all the time. I don't even know what the name of it is, but it's really, really good. It's just named, it's the peanut butter really good thing.
2: Really good thing.
1: Okay. Tell the folks about the peanut butter and bananas really good thing.
2: It's peanut butter, banana, granola, and honey, but you can also get it with strawberries and Nutella instead of peanut butter and banana.
1: Okay. And then your other breakfast option?
2: The All-American wrap, you can get bacon or sausage, and then it comes with eggs, cheddar, and mozzarella cheese.
1: All right, let's pretend that Tay Phillips is starving right now and she needs a breakfast. What's she getting?
2: Peanut butter crunch flatbread.
1: All right, peanut butter crunch flatbread. It's really, really good, folks. I get it nearly every time I'm here. Come on out to Tropical Smoothie Cafe, again, 2813 Fifth Avenue South. They're near Toyota Goodwill, Advanced Auto Parts. You know where they're at. And if you're having trouble figuring out what it is you want to get, just ask Tay. Tay will tell you what you want. So appreciate being on the show. We'll talk about bowls here a little bit.
2: Thank you.
1: That is Tay Phillips here from Tropical Smoothie Cafe here with me on Sports Talk. I talked to Matt Finn, Roland Story football coach, a little bit ago. They're ranked third in Class 2A, but they're coming off a loss to Dyke New Hartford last night. Here's how the conversation sounded. Joining me now on Sports Talk is Roland Story football coach Matt Finn. Coach, good morning.
3: Good morning.
1: Well, the third ranked in Class 2A Roland Story football team is now 4-2 on the year after falling to Dyke New Hartford last night on the road, 27-19. Boy, the Norsemen were up 19-7 there at halftime, and then things go south on you. Dyke New Hartford outscores you 20-0 in the second half. They win at 27-19. Coach Finn, your overall thoughts on last night?
3: Well, I thought in the first half, even there, we got up a couple scores, but there wasn't a really good rhythm to the game. A little hard to find some things. They played us really tight. Their defense was solid, but we had to be a little bit feast or famine. They just played some numbers in the box and played some pretty tight coverage, so we were able to skate loose on a few of those and get some big plays in the first half. And then the second half, I don't want to say the wheels fell off, because it wasn't like we didn't have anything, but we had some turnovers, we had costly penalties, and credit to them, they made plays when they had to.
1: On the offensive side of the ball, who do you feel played well for you?
3: I'll tell you, I think it was a team effort. I'm serious. We got Luke Thorson into the end zone. Cooper Triggs had a good night. Brody Kilstoff found himself in the end zone, too. Kristen Carlson ran it hard when we got at the ball. I'm telling you, it was kind of blunder after blunder, penalties, some turnovers, but it was a team effort.
1: Coach Finn, you're up 19-14 going into the fourth. Dyke New Hartford scores with 10:41 remaining. They take a 21-19 lead. And then with 5:13 remaining, they go up 27-19, but you had a chance. You drove the field. You got it in the red zone. You got it on the driveway, actually, inside the 10-yard line with 30 seconds left. Fourth and goal around the five. Talk about the play that didn't work out for you. The Dyke New Hartford was able to get the victory.
3: It was a little bit tough one to end on, but you don't want officials' help like on that last play. It was a pretty tight coverage, but we threw a slant there on fourth down. I'm proud of our guys. It started really with the blocked PAT on the previous drive. They could have went up two scores there, but our guys kind of bared down and we got that PAT block, and then they'd be able to push it down the field and give us a chance. You know, good teams got to do that. I'll tell you, I feel like I ran out of the call there at the end. I think we had something, gave it a shot, and they played good defense on it. And you got to be ready to play in tight games against good teams like Don Betts' Dyke and Hartford Wolverines. And they were on the right side of it last night.
1: Coach Finn, going into this game, I mean, they're 4-2 now. I mean, they're a respectable team. Was there something about them, Dyke New Hartford, that you feel maybe this could be a struggle?
3: No, I think we were aware of just how good their quarterback could move, and he was really accurate, did a great job. I'll tell you, some of those things you have a time preparing for is when you feel like you got to stop, and then here's kind of an errant flag, and then you got to reset and start the defense again on first and 10. that's a toughest thing that we've got to be able to learn to play through. And then the other part is when they play you that tight on defense, you've got to come up with some of those big plays. And like, I felt like we did it. You know, we had a couple fumbles, a couple funky things. And boy, we just put ourselves in some precarious positions, kept battling. A lot of season left. I think we'll be able to get to the film and learn from this and be a lot better moving forward.
1: Roland Story now 4-2 on the season. Again, a road loss at Dyke New Hartford last night, 27-19. The Norsemen, again, ranked third in Class 2A. They've beaten Pella Christian 42-21, lost to Des Moines Christian 21-15, routed West Marshall 28-3, Denver 39-14, Vinton Shelsburg 42-7. Again, on a roll, and then last night happened. So 4-2 at this point on the season. Coach, based on your stat sheet, before last night's game, Colin Willis is having a really nice season. He's thrown for 1,218 yards, not including last night, was 90 of 144, 12 touchdown passes, 6 interceptions. What makes Colin such a good quarterback?
3: Well, he's like having a coach on the field. We have really great dialogue when he comes off every time, whether it's a good drive or not. He's a great leader, and he's always going to give us a chance. Even last night, taking us down there again and giving us a shot to go tie that thing up. Super proud of him. Got a lot of ball games with that kid left.
1: Fiston Carlson, prior to last night, 414 rushing yards, 9 touchdowns. I'm liking this Luke Thorson kid, 31 catches, 530 yards. Again, does not include last night. Is this kid like Tyreek Hill? He can just get open anywhere?
3: I'd probably put him a little bit closer to Calvin Johnson. He's a matchup problem, and he was last night, too. Probably could have called his number a few more times, honestly.
1: Wyatt Ramos, 33.5 tackles defensively. Jake Knoll, 29.5 stops. Looks like he got all kind of warriors all over the place. Is your team kind of like the sum of all parts? There's not just one real stud. It just seems like everybody has their role. Everyone does it well.
3: Yeah, so that is absolutely what we just have to keep honing in on and finding those things where everybody takes ownership of what they've got to do and keep pressing forward.
1: Roland Story football coach Matt Finn here with me on Sports Talk, broadcasting live from Tropical Smoothie Cafe. Again, the Norsemen 4-2 on the season. Coach, talk about your senior group. What makes this senior group so special?
3: Well, I think it kind of goes back to what you were just saying there, too. And there's so many good key parts of this group, and all of those guys have a role on our team, and they accept that role, and they bust it in that where they're at. Practice is a joy. They come out to work and get better every day, and I think we can enjoy that journey. This little bump in the road of our journey, there's a lot of guys hurting last night, and I'm excited to get back to work with them. They're a special group, and I know we're going to steal up here and get back.
1: Got a home game next Friday night against Hampton, Dumont, Cal. They defeat Denver last night, 23-20. Your thoughts on playing the Bulldogs next Friday?
3: You know, the thing about our district, scoreboards aside, is everybody plays really tough, and that's no exception with Hampton, Dumont. They're very physical in the box. They'll probably play us similarly defensively to what Dyke and Hartford did. We had a really tight game up there until half last year, and we expect a dogfight again, too.
1: All right. Well, Coach Finn, hey, I appreciate a few moments of your time here this morning. I wish you the best of luck here with the remainder of the season. Pleasure to talk to you.
3: Thank you very much.
1: Me on Sports Talk. Again, Joe Jaden here with you, broadcasting live from Tropical Smoothie Cafe, 2813 Fifth Avenue South near Toyota, Goodwill, and Advance Auto Parts. Coming up here in a few moments, Iowa Central volleyball coach Sarah Horn. We've also got St. Edmund football coach Matt Dillon, Fort Dodge football coach Nick Mosier. Coming up soon, rejoining me once again is Tay Phillips from Tropical Smoothie Cafe. Bowls, they're a frozen dish, but very, very good. I've had them many, many times. Are they as filling as a breakfast, do you think?
4: Yes.
1: All right, they are. So talk about some of the bowls that you think are probably some of the best options.
2: Well, you have your acai bowls, you have your Bahama bowls, your dragon fruit, your peanut butter protein crunch, your chia oatmeal pudding, and then your mixed berry Greek yogurt. I would say the top three, acai bowls, mixed berry Greek yogurt bowls, and then peanut butter protein crunch bowl.
1: What's all in the acai bowl?
2: You have fresh strawberries, blueberries, banana, coconut, chia seeds, honey.
1: Okay. And then what do you have in the Bahama Mama bowl?
2: You have granola, pineapple, strawberries, coconut, honey, chia seeds.
1: You mentioned another one. I can't remember which one you just said. And what's all in that one?
2: The peanut butter protein or the mixed berry?
1: Both.
2: Both? Okay. The mixed berry Greek yogurt is fresh strawberries, fresh blueberries, granola, almonds, chia seeds, and honey. And then the peanut butter protein crunch is banana, almonds, cacao nibs, granola, chia seeds, and peanut butter drizzle.
4: Folks, she remembers that off the top of her head. She's not even looking at anything when she does that. I mean, I'm guaranteeing she sits and studies this stuff every Friday night. That's all she's thinking about. I got to know all this stuff. So bowls are an excellent option here at Tropical Smoothie Cafe. If you're thinking about breakfast right now, don't go with the boring cornflakes. Don't go with toast. Just come on out to Tropical Smoothie Cafe. Try a bowl. They're really good. They're filling. And Tate Phillips is going to be here all day. If there's something you're looking for, she could probably find it for you. They could always add ingredients. They could do that kind of stuff. If you're getting a breakfast right now, what are you getting?
2: Peanut butter crunch flatbread.
4: Okay. If you're getting a bowl right now, what are you getting?
2: Acai bowl.
4: Acai bowl?
2: Yep.
4: All right. A lot of great options here at Tropical Smoothie Cafe. We're going to talk to Tay a little bit later in the show about the salted caramel Java blender, as well as all the smoothies they have here. Appreciate being on the show.
2: Thank you.
4: That is Tay Phillips here from Tropical Smoothie Cafe. What we're going to do is we're going to take a break. When we come back, we're going to talk to Iowa Central volleyball coach Sarah Horn. The NJCAA fourth-ranked in Division II Tritons are 23-2 on the year. They won six in a row after sweeping Marshalltown Community College on the road last Thursday in three sets. The Tritons are off this weekend. They're back in action on Wednesday when they host 10-12 Northeast Nebraska Community College at 6 p.m. Coach Horn is up next. Stay tuned.
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4: Join me now on Sports Talk is Iowa Central volleyball coach Sarah Horn. Coach, good morning.
13: Good morning.
4: Well, the NJCAA fourth-ranked in Division II Tritons are now 23-2 on the year. They've won six in a row. They sweep Marshalltown Community College on the road on Thursday night, 25-16, 26-24, 25-11. The Tritons continue to roll. Cooper Griffin had 16 kills. Campbell Bright with 10. Annie Elbert had 37 assists on the night. Elbert also dug up 9 balls. Michaela Luzum had 8 digs, and Devin Rodewald also dug up 8 balls. Coach, congratulations on the victory. Your overall thoughts on the win?
13: Thanks. Yeah, you know, we'll take a 3-set sweep on a conference night. Marshalltown, they're a little up and down, but it's kind of a hard place to play. They always have a good crowd. We had a lot of parents in the crowd, so that always makes the girls a little bit nervous just to have a lot of family and friends in the crowd. But the girls settled down after a little slow start, and then the girls really picked it up in set 3 and took it from there.
4: Coach, earlier in the week, last Tuesday, you sweep Iowa Lakes at home 3-0. What do you remember about that win?
13: Yeah, kind of similar. You know, we went into the week knowing we're playing two of the lower rated teams in our conference. So we tried a couple different things with our lineup, played a couple extra girls, and sometimes that can get you out of a rhythm. And I think that was really kind of the case both Tuesday and Thursday, that we weren't always in a rhythm. We, you know, a little bit slow starting and things like that. But we like playing a lot of girls. So it's great to get some of those girls that are working hard to practice every day some extra reps. And our girls work on a couple of things that maybe they don't get to, played a couple different positions. So really just being able to win those games and with playing different lineups and not being in a rhythm, I think that's good to work on as well.
1: Yeah, and the Tritons 23-2, winners of six in a row, two sweeps this week. Last Tuesday, beat up on Iowa Lakes and then sweep Marshalltown on Thursday night. Coach, you've obviously gone to nationals so many years in a row, successful year after year after year, but here we are 23-2 through 25 matches. Does it surprise you at all that you're 23-2 with your only two losses coming to Cowley, who's obviously excellent?
13: You know, maybe a little bit, just because we lost so many girls last year. We had a couple question marks. Our roster changed a little bit in the summer, and we knew we were going to be good. We knew we had a lot of potential. We had some girls in every position that can step up and play some big games. So, you know, that record is just really good because we played some hard matches. You know, we played a lot of ranked teams, and I think we thought we might take a couple of lumps here and there, but our girls have just really been consistent and worked hard and won in some close battles, too. We've won a lot of close sets and some five-set matches, and I'm proud of our leadership. I'm proud of the freshmen too for just kind of stepping in and being ready to go right away. Sometimes freshmen need a fall to get used to the speed of the game, but you know, we're playing a lot of freshmen, more freshmen this year than we probably ever played. So I'm glad that, you know, they've kind of figured out their team chemistry and how to work hard and how to play in some high pressure situations.
1: Does it gnaw at you? You have some sleepless nights where you lie awake thinking, gosh, if we would have done this differently against Cowley, we might have maybe gotten one of those two matches. How much does it bother you, the two losses to Cowley?
13: You know, not at all. To be honest, they're really good. I thought we did a much better job in the second match. You know, the first match we played Cowley, we just weren't really in it. We didn't compete super hard. We worked on a couple different strategy things, you know, the 2 weeks before we played them the second time. One thing that I was kind of bummed about is they took a loss right before we played them the second time. And so I think that loss motivated them. And, you know, I wish the schedule would have been different. I wish we would have played them before they lost, just so they, you know, wouldn't have been a little bit more motivated to lock in and whatnot. But no, I think we learned a lot from the first and second loss to Cowley. And, you know, third time's a charm, right? The third time we'll be at the national tournament. So we'll be ready to have them play against them the third time.
1: Again, Iowa Central volleyball coach Sarah Horn with me on Sports Talk, broadcasting live from Tropical Smoothie Cafe. Again, the Tritons 23-2 on the year, winners of six in a row, currently ranked number four in Division II. Looking here at the stat sheet, Cooper Griffin, 294 kills. Campbell Bright has 263 kills. When it comes to blocking, you've got Rylan McCarty has 75, Madison Rogers with 57. Let's pause right there. Talk about your play at the net. How are you feeling offensively and defensively at the net?
13: We're getting better. We actually lead the conference in kills per set. And we talk about that. And I mean, we're even a little surprised with that just because Kirkwood is so big at the net. And so, you know, we've talked a lot the whole season about we got to get kills. So that's a part of the game that we've worked a lot on and that we've gotten a lot better. You know, we're not just going to get up there and bounce it straight down because we're not super tall. So we got to be smart and use shots and see the block and be smart and cover and work hard. So that part of our game has gotten a lot better. Blocking is a part we've gotten better. We've worked on it. We're getting some blocks, but we need to continue to improve that part of the game. So again, we're not super tall, so we're not just going to be able to stand in front of a hitter and get lucky. We got to really read the set, read the hitter's approach, make sure we're being disciplined, make sure our technique is really good. So blocking, we're going to keep working on getting better, and attacking, we've been really happy on our kill production. Now we just need to eliminate some of those errors. So I think our hitting percentage can go up, and that is just mostly because we're making some unforced errors.
1: With team defense, Amia McCaleb has dug up 350 balls, Abby Jensen 338. How are you feeling about your team defense?
13: Our team defense is really good. It's hard to get on the floor in the back row for our team because we have so many good defenders. And Mia McCaleb specifically, if she's not the best libero in the country, then Abby Jensen is. You know, we just have really good defensive specialists leading with those two. And they pushed each other. You know, I think Mia's gotten libero a few times more than Abby has. And we're excited for that competition to keep going. But, you know, I love those two's just relationship and just willingness to compete against each other. And they don't care who's going to be the starting libero back there. I think you'll see Mia get the nod, you know, coming up a little bit. She's got it recently because she is just such a good leader and good captain and just covers that left back so well. But the other girls too, Kaylin Mills is playing a great right back is a tricky spot because most of the time it's just setters back there. So a lot of other defensive specialists, you got to go to your left a lot more than you got to go to your right and right back. But she's great at it. She's just super disciplined and digs a really hard line shot and can get that short tip as well. And Devin Rodewald is back there. She's the best middle back, you know, that I've seen. She covers so much ground and just knows her angles and works super hard. So our back row is just top notch. We pass really well. It lets our offense, you know, do a couple different things that make it harder on the opposing block. But our success starts with our back row. So I think that is just our bread and butter. And those girls work really, really hard. And, you know, it's put us in a lot of situations to win some tight matches.
1: You mentioned passing. Annie Elbert has 603 assists. And Maya Wingert has 350. They're doing well.
13: They are doing really well. Yeah. They bounced back and forth. Mia started at the beginning of the year. Annie came in as a setter with actually not a ton of setting experience. She hit for her high school team and set for her club team. She has got a lot of potential. She does some things that are very impressive. She's tall. She's athletic. She can go, you know, backwards 10 feet and then push it 40 feet out to our outside hitter. So she just does some things that are really special. She's a really offensive setter too. So the defense can't just cheat back to their sidelines on the other side of the net. They got to stay in and watch her second ball attack over. So those two are great. They both lead the team really well. And, you know, Annie's been player of the week the last 2 weeks, I think, for the conference. And that's just because she's just taken off. She's gaining a lot of experience this year as a freshman and just a really talented athlete and setter. So we like what she's been doing.
1: Coach Horn, it seems like every time you and I do this interview, you're normally at some sort of a tournament. I mean, you've been on the road constantly, and now you got a bit of a break here this weekend. You play Thursday night. You don't play again until what, Wednesday, I believe it is. So how do you handle these 6 days off?
13: Yeah, it was an interesting weekend because we were supposed to have a match on Monday. And so we found out just 2 weeks ago that our opponent that we were supposed to play on Monday, they weren't going to come. They canceled the match on us. So we looked at our schedule. We were going to take Friday, Saturday off and then, you know, come back, practice Sunday, play Monday, Wednesday. With that opponent, you know, canceling our match on Monday, we kind of evaluated our September was very busy. You know, I think we played 25 matches, something like that already in the season. And so we decided to take a third day off. So we're off Friday, Saturday, Sunday this weekend. I don't know that I've ever taken 3 days off in a row, you know, mid-season. So, but, you know, I think we got a couple of tired girls and a couple of minor injuries. And, you know, with just us having a slow week this week and a slow week next week, we thought, you know what, we're going to take 3 days off in a row and give these girls just some extended rest and a mental reset. So, you know, we're really hoping it does us good. We're going to come back Monday and practice really hard next week with that match against Northeast in the middle. But then it gets tough because we have the top three teams in the conference still. So, you know, our schedule picks back up again in 2 weeks. And so I think with some rest and then some hard practices coming up, we're going to be ready to go for the second half of our season.
1: Yeah, you talk about that lull in your schedule. From Friday, October 2 through Thursday, October 15, you have only two matches during that time. So, you got some time to rest. Coach, your upcoming match Wednesday night, you got Northeast Nebraska here at home at 6 o'clock. Your thoughts on taking on the Hawks?
13: Northeast is always a solid program. Their coach has been there for a long time. Their record isn't great this year, but they've still competed really well against some tough teams. So, you know, just like this last week, we know we can't go in, you know, against anybody in our conference and, you know, just expect them to give us the win. They're going to come in and compete hard. So we're going to go back to our starting lineup, starting rotations next Wednesday against Northeast. So I think that you'll see us play a little bit more consistent, a little more in a rhythm than these last two matches. Any night to play a conference match, especially a home conference match, I think our girls should be fired up and excited and ready to go.
1: All right. Well, Coach Horn, I appreciate a few moments of your time here this morning. Again, 23-2, winners of six in a row. Iowa Central ranked fourth in Division II. Coach, congratulations on the wins this week. Talk to you down the road.
13: Thank you.
4: Sarah Horn with me on Sports Talk. Again, we're broadcasting live from Tropical Smoothie Cafe, 2813 Fifth Avenue South near Toyota, Goodwill, and Advance Auto Parts. You've heard from Corey Peterman, Matt Finn, and Sarah Horn. Yet to come, St. Edmund football coach Matt Dillon, Dodger football coach Nick Mosier. Rejoining me once again is Tay Phillips here from Tropical Smoothie Cafe. Right now you've got kind of your feature, the Salted Caramel Java Blender. What the heck is that?
2: It's like a smooth roasted cold brew, kind of energy with caramel kind of flavor. And it comes with cold brew coffee, banana, caramel sauce. Are you a caramel or are you a caramel?
4: It's caramel, of course.
2: I like caramel.
4: Huh? It's like potato, potato.
2: Yeah.
4: I mean, we're talking about the same thing.
2: We are talking about the same thing.
4: Okay.
2: So then there's that, Chobani sweet cream, which is zero sugar, non-fat yogurt, and then the salted caramel crunch topping.
4: You just said caramel a moment ago. Now you changed it to caramel.
2: Yeah, because you like caramel.
4: Oh, hey. She's thinking about me. All right. Have you tried it?
2: I have not.
4: You've not tried it yet, but people that probably are into coffee probably be into this kind of a smoothie. You don't hear smoothies and coffee.
2: Not probably too much.
4: But you have a lot of people buy them?
2: We have had a lot of people buy them. I think we've had maybe about 5 today.
4: Okay, right on. Wow. What other promotional things you got going on right now? Anything else?
2: I believe that's just it.
4: That's the only one you got going right now?
2: Yep. Okay.
4: All right, so let's review. If Tay Phillips is getting breakfast right now, what's she getting?
2: Peanut butter crunch flatbread.
4: What's all in that?
2: You got peanut butter, granola, honey, banana.
4: Okay. If you're getting a bowl right now, what are you getting?
2: Acai bowl.
4: Acai bowl. And what's all in that?
2: You have granola, banana, blueberries, strawberries, coconut, honey, chia seeds.
4: Are you trying to change that word to gunrola now?
2: I don't know.
4: Stumbling over everything here this morning. All right, there's a lot of great options, folks, here at Tropical Smoothie Cafe. They're open until 9 p.m. tonight. You can get breakfast all day, so if you're one of those breakfast fans, come to Tropical Smoothie Cafe and get it all day. Again, they got bowls, they got the salted caramel Java blender, and then we're going to talk to Tay a little bit about smoothies a little bit later in the show. Appreciate being on.
2: Thank you.
4: That is Tay Phillips here from Tropical Smoothie Cafe. All right, St. Edmund football coming off a loss to GTRA on the road last Thursday night, 66-12 in a game heard here on Sunday 99.7. I talked to Matt Dillon a little bit ago. This is how the conversation went. Join me now on Sports Talk is St. Edmund football coach Matt Dillon. Coach, good morning.
14: Good morning. How are we doing, Joe?
4: Well, doing good, man. Sorry about the loss on Thursday night, a 66-12 road loss at GTRA. It's a game that you trailed 30-6 at halftime, and I know that you had a bye week before that, and you're probably optimistic and looking forward to the game, and, man, it just didn't go your way.
14: Well, that's pretty accurate. The number one issue has just been we've been decimated by injuries over the last 3 weeks, and it's just a bitter pill to swallow right now. We got to be able to battle through it. We got 2 games left, and hopefully we can get some of these guys back and healthy and have a chance to be competitive.
4: Thomasine throws 2 touchdown passes, one to Griffin Loffersweiler of 65 yards and another to Gavin McLean for another 65 yards. Those were probably the highlights of the day. Talk about the first touchdown pass that he had to Griffin.
14: Well, he had Griffin on a fade route, and he couldn't have put it in a better place, caught Griffin right in stride, and Griffin pulled away from the defensive backs. Really nice play. And for what our game was, that was a big play for us at that point in time, but it just didn't metastasize from there.
4: Talk about the touchdown pass to Gavin McLean.
14: Similar type play, except it was more of like a screen pass, and Gavin got to the edge, caught the pass, and then just took it down the sideline and outran everybody. Not bad for a true freshman, you know, be able to outrun some pretty athletic guys in terms of their spatial awareness and all that kind of stuff. So good on Gavin for being able to complete that touchdown.
4: Thomasine again throws for 197 yards. Griffin Loffers, well, with 4 catches, 111 yards, according to the Fort Dodge Messenger. Talk about the improvement of Thomasine.
14: Thomas is probably the smartest guy in the room as far as our football program is concerned. He just gets it, you know. It doesn't take long for him to figure out what he needs to do, where he needs to go to be able to do that kind of stuff. And I knew that he was going to be a really good quarterback coming up. Unfortunately, it took a couple years to get him his first start because we had some pretty good guys ahead of him. Ethan Swisher for the last 2 years was our starter, and Ethan was quite the young quarterback and did a really good job for us in our offense. And Thomas is going to be the same way. He's going to be one of the top quarterbacks, I think, in 8-player football and moving forward. And hopefully he continues to progress and do the things that he knows he's able to do and continue to get better.
4: Again, St. Edmund football coach Matt Dillon here with me on Sports Talk, broadcasting live from Tropical Smoothie Cafe of the Gales. Now 2-4 in the year, they dropped 3 in a row. Again, a 66-12 loss Thursday night at GTRA. The hard part probably for you as a coach is trying to keep everybody interested, I'm guessing, at this point. Talk about the mindset of your players right now.
14: That hasn't been an issue. Listen, we were 2-1 at one point in time, and then we ran into a 3-game schedule. If you look at it, we went Remsen St. Mary's, who was state champs 2 years ago. Then right after that, we got Bishop Garrigan, who was the state champs from last year. And then we turn around and try to recover from those 2 losses and having to play GTRA and it just hasn't come. It's not for lack of trying, for sure. Our guys are going to compete with the best of them. We've just got a lot of, I mean, we're down to 19 guys that dressed out for the game on Thursday. So, and then we lost a couple of them along the way. So we got to get our guys back. We got a chance for a win against Harris Lake Park coming up here next week. And that's the only thing that I don't want them looking ahead. I don't want them looking behind. I want them to focus on Harris Lake Park, and let's find a way to get a victory here.
1: According to my stats updated, Thomas Eanes now thrown for 1,167 yards, 19 touchdown pass. Griffin Loffersweiler has 31 catches, 384 receiving yards. He has 4 touchdowns. Ty Miracle around 30 catches, over 400 receiving yards. Some of the highlights there for St. Edmund football. Well, Coach, you are back in action here next Friday, a road trip to Harris Lake Park. Now, they are winless. So obviously a winnable game here for you, and then you'll have Kingsley Pearson in your regular season finale. Your thoughts on playing Harris Lake Park coming up here next week?
14: Well, we know who they are. They have not won a game yet this year, and they've pretty much been blown out in every game they've played. So we have to go there and play, and don't think they're just going to give it to us. I mean, we're going to go out there and take it from them, and we're going to lean hard on Thomas and Ty and Griffin as our main guys. Thomas is a junior and Griffin and Ty are seniors, so we got to take advantage of their athleticism and what they can do and be able to move the ball. We got to get some run game production, which we didn't get very little in the last 3 games, basically, because we're just too banged up to try to get some of those guys a lot of different carries and so forth. So it should be a good contest for us, and we're looking forward to getting it, and hopefully we can get to win number 3 here next Friday night.
1: Well, the odd thing about this is they are winless, Harris Lake Park, so their coach, if he's a motivator at all, he's probably going to say, hey, guys, we got a 2-4 team coming here. This is our championship. This is our chance to get a win.
14: Well, sure.
1: For you, you're probably going to have to motivate your guys and say, don't take them for granted.
14: We've already started that, so we're not taking anybody for granted. We haven't earned that right yet because we're who we are right now. We're sitting here at 2-4, so we got to get after them and take the fight out of them early, hopefully.
1: Right. Well, Coach, hey, I appreciate a few moments of your time here this morning. Wish you the best of luck Friday night. Again, a road game at Harris Lake Park. The game can be heard on Sunday 99.7. Alex Nagel, Lance Lennon will have the call. Alex, we'll talk to you on the pregame show beforehand, Coach.
14: All right. Thanks, Joe. Appreciate it.
1: Sports Talk. We are broadcasting live from Tropical Smoothie Cafe, 2813 Fifth Avenue South near Toyota Goodwill and Advance Auto Parts. You've heard from Fort Dodge Gazelles girls rugby coach Corey Peterman, Roland Story football coach Matt Finn, the ranked 3rd in Class 2A, Iowa Central volleyball coach Sarah Horn, and then obviously a moment ago, St. Edmund football coach Matt Dillon. Rejoining me for the final time today is Tay Phillips, and Tay wants to brag that she can repeat all the smoothies in alphabetical order here at Tropical Smoothie Cafe, but we just don't have the time to do that. So unfortunately, Tropical Smoothie Cafe, it's the name of the place. Smoothies is what your guys' go-to is. Talk about some of the more popular smoothies that you sell here.
2: Definitely the peanut butter cup. I would also say the kiwi quencher, sunrise sunset, and the blimey limey.
1: What's all in a blimey limey?
2: Blimey limey, it's strawberries, pineapple, lime, and orange juice.
1: Okay. And what's all in the sunset smoothie that you talked about?
2: The sunrise sunset?
1: Yes.
2: Should be strawberries, pineapple, mango, and orange juice.
1: Okay. What are some of the other ones you mentioned?
2: The kiwi quencher is yogurt, kiwi, and strawberries. The peanut butter cup is dark chocolate, peanut butter, and banana.
1: And what did I have? What did you whip up for me earlier this
2: morning? The peanut butter cup with B12.
1: Okay, yeah, the B12.
2: Yep.
1: And yeah, that's another thing you guys can do. You guys can always add ingredients. If someone's getting done with a workout, you can help them out probably some whey and add some of the good stuff in there. And then you got the smoothies for the taste buds right now. So if you're getting a smoothie right now, Tay Phillips, what are you getting?
2: Kiwi quencher.
1: Okay. And what's all in that again?
2: Kiwi, yogurt, strawberries.
1: Okay. If you're going to get a bowl right now, what are you getting?
2: Acai bowl.
1: What's all in that?
2: Granola, banana, strawberry, blueberry, chia seeds, honey, and coconut.
1: Okay. If you're getting a breakfast right now, what are you getting?
2: Peanut butter crunch flatbread.
1: All right. And how's that prepared?
2: Granola, honey, peanut butter, and banana.
1: Boy, I almost had you stumped there for a moment.
2: Almost.
1: Atta girl. All right. Tropical Smoothie Cafe is open till 9 p.m. tonight. You can get breakfast all day. You can get bowls all day. You can get the salted caramel java blender. That's their specialty
4: smoothie they got going right now, and then, of course, all the other smoothies they have here. Come on out to Tropical Smoothie Cafe. Tay Phillips, appreciate being on the show.
2: Thank you.
4: That is Tay Phillips from Tropical Smoothie Cafe. What we're going to do is we're going to take a break. When we come back, Dodger football coach Nick Mosier. The Dodgers are now 4-2 after being shocked at home by Spencer 29-0 last night in a game heard on 92 Rock and seen at yourfortdodge.com. The Dodgers return to action next on Friday when they host 1-5 Storm Lake. The Tornadoes lost to Des Moines Register, second ranked to Class 4A. Sergeant Bluff Luton 50-6 last night. Coach Mosier's up next when Sports Talk returns. 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
0: Morning.
4: Well, a lot of shocked people last night, and I'm guessing amongst everybody, and you included, a 29-0 home loss to Spencer last night. They led 14-0 at halftime and went at 29-0. Coach, your overall thoughts on last night?
25: Yeah, we weren't ready to play a football game, and that falls squarely on my shoulders.
3: it's pretty obvious that I didn't do a good enough job in the week to prepare him to play a football game because we didn't come out on either side and play very good football.
1: Temi Otani runs for 149 yards off 39 carries. They ran the ball just as you thought they would. Talk about their offensive line. It just seemed like they were opening any hole that they wanted to.
3: Yeah, we would get them in a third down situation. We couldn't get off the field. You know, 40 carries, what'd you say? You had 140-some yards on 40 carries. You know, that's a little over 3 yards a carry. And if you got four downs, they're first downs. They executed what they wanted to do. And like I said, we couldn't get off the field defensively on third downs.
1: Strange how the game started. True McBride connects with Reggie Peterson on a 40-yard pass play. And boy, it seems like it's going to be your night. You got snuffed out on that drive, didn't get anything out of it. But they get two scores in the second quarter. Temi Otani, a 6-yard touchdown run to take a 7-0 lead. And then seldom used Jace McCormack with a 4-yard touchdown run, 4:09 to go in the second quarter. You're down 14-0 at halftime. Coach, what are you saying to your guys at this point?
3: You know, I don't think we played very good football in the first half, and that's why you play 48 minutes. You know, that's why you get two more quarters after halftime. I thought we responded well coming out of halftime. We put together a pretty good drive, and then we turned the ball over. And again, more of the same kind of defensively. We were on the field way too much defensively. It's complementary football. We didn't have many possessions offensively the whole game. But the possessions that we have, you know, we got to pick up first downs. We got to move the ball. We got to keep our defense off the field. I mean, we didn't do a very good job on either side last night.
1: It's 14-0 going into the fourth quarter. First play of scrimmage. Their quarterback, Larson Volk, with a 1-yard touchdown run, 21-0. And then they tack on a touchdown inside 4 minutes to go, win at 29-0. As they tried to go for an extra point, fumbled it. They ran in for two. Will McElroy runs for 87 yards off 19 carries in the game. But True McBride had a real rough day in the office. He finished just 5 of 20 for 71 yards, was intercepted 3 times. I asked you during the post-game show last night if maybe Spencer had a different defensive alignment than maybe you had not seen on film, if that's what was confusing True. Your impression on the performance True had last night?
3: Last night wasn't indicative of what True is and who True is. He had an off night. Obviously, a lot of us had off nights last night, so it wasn't necessarily anything different that they were doing. We just didn't play good enough football, you know, all 22 positions. We didn't coach good enough to win. So there's multiple kids, including coaches, that we can say we didn't have a very good night.
1: You were obviously on the field a lot defensively. I'd be curious to know a statistic what the time of possession was. But J.M. Preston Grady had 14 tackles, a forced fumble. Sam Mosier, 11 tackles, a fumble recovery. Jay Scow had 11 tackles, a forced fumble. Again, a lot of those totals, the result of how much you were on the field defensively. But I guess your thoughts on your defense.
3: The name of the game is first downs and third downs, and I don't think we were very good on first downs, and I don't think we were very good on third downs. So when you get beat like that, we'll find some spots that we can build off of. But overall, defensively and offensively, we weren't at our best last night.
1: Coach Mosier, you've been coaching a long time, and obviously you played Division I level in college, and your dad. And what is it you say to your team after something like this?
3: But we better be ready to practice this week. I know we got homecoming coming up. Storm Lake's not going to feel sorry for us by any stretch. We got to have a better week of practice than what we obviously did last week, and we got to be ready to play come Friday.
1: Storm Lake loses to Sergeant Bluff Luton 50-6. Just your initial impression on playing Storm Lake?
3: You know, I know they've struggled a little bit this year, but with the way we played last night, we can't take anybody lightly. We're going to have to figure stuff out. We're going to have to figure stuff out here in a hurry.
1: All right. Well, Coach Mosier, I appreciate a few moments of your time here this morning. Got your ball game against Storm Lake next Friday. We'll talk to you on the pregame show beforehand.
3: Sounds great. Thanks, Joe.
4: That's Fort Dodge football coach Nick Mosier with me on Sports Talk. Again, we've been broadcasting live from Tropical Smoothie Cafe at 2813 Fifth Avenue South near Toyota, Goodwill, and Advance Auto Parts. Again, you've heard from Nick Mosier. You've heard from St. Edmund football coach Matt Dillon, Iowa Central volleyball coach Sarah Horn, Roland Story football coach Matt Finn, the Norseman ranked third in Class 2A, and then Fort Dodge Gazelles girls rugby coach Corey Peterman. Again, glancing at the high school football scoreboard yesterday, as mentioned, the Dodgers lose at home to Spencer 29-0. The Dodgers now 4-2 on the year. Spencer had 249 yards on the ground, 315 yards of total offense. The Dodgers, 169 yards of offense. Things did not go well for the Dodgers. They trailed 14-0 at halftime, And again, fall 29-0. Jayon Preston Grady, 14 tackles, a forced fumble. Sam Mosier had 11 tackles, a fumble recovery. And Jay Scow had 11 tackles and a forced fumble in the loss. South Central Calhoun, in a game heard on 105.9 The Beach, defeat East Sac County 35-12. The Titans now 5-1 on the year. Cooper Natras, 128 rushing yards and a touchdown. But Garrett Krause, 161 yards on the ground. He also has a touchdown run. So congratulations to Brian Case and the Titans as they improve to 5-1. Other scores from yesterday: Algona whips Humboldt 42-14. Algona Garrigan defeats North Union 34-28. Carroll takes part Greene County 56-24. Clarion Goldfield Dows rolls Eagle Grove 41-6. Dyke New Hartford upsets Roland Story 27-19. Lewis Central routes Boone 50-0. Pleasantville takes apart Ogden 42-7. Remsen St. Mary's rolls Newell Fonda 54-12. It's Sioux Center having no problem with Webster City 56-21. Southeast Valley clips Okoboji 14-13. Spirit Lake defeats Carroll Kemper 31-13. Today's local schedule: St. Edmund girls tennis is in Pella at this hour, taking on Pella in the Class 1A Region 3 final for the right to the state tournament, and that is in progress. South Central Calhoun cross country at the Pocahontas Invite at this hour. The girls are running, the boys at 10 a.m. Iowa Central women's and men's soccer home against Northwest Iowa Community College. The women at 1 o'clock, the men at 3:30. Iowa Central cross country teams at the Chili Pepper Festival at Fayetteville, Arkansas, getting underway at 3:05. 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I'm Joe Jaden. Have a great day.

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1: Here's the sunny 99.7 weatherology forecast. Sunshine expected today with highs around 69. Southerly winds 10 to 15 miles per hour. 52 tonight. Daytime highs approaching 66. Tomorrow, ample sunshine expected. Bright sunshine and dry Monday and Tuesday. Mid-60s Monday, low 70s by Tuesday. From the Weatherology Weather Center, I'm meteorologist Jennifer Wojcicki. Right now, it's 60 degrees.
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1: Here's the sunny 99.7 weatherology forecast. Sunshine expected today with highs around 69. Southerly winds 10 to 15 miles per hour. 52 tonight. Daytime highs approaching 66. Tomorrow, ample sunshine expected. Bright sunshine and dry Monday and Tuesday. Mid-60s Monday, low 70s by Tuesday. From the Weatherology Weather Center, I'm meteorologist Jennifer Wojcicki. Currently 63.
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1: Here's the sunny 99.7 weatherology forecast. Sunshine expected today with highs around 69. Southerly winds 10 to 15 miles per hour. 52 tonight. Daytime highs approaching 66. Tomorrow, ample sunshine expected. Bright sunshine and dry Monday and Tuesday. Mid-60s Monday, low 70s by Tuesday. From the Weatherology Weather Center, I'm meteorologist Jennifer Wojcicki. Currently 63.
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8: Here's the sunny 99.7 weatherology forecast. 69 this afternoon, under clear skies, south winds 10 to 15 miles per hour. 52 tonight. Ample sunshine expected tomorrow. High temperatures reach up to 66. Clear skies and dry Monday and Tuesday. Mid-60s Monday, low 70s by Tuesday. From the Weatherology Weather Center, I'm meteorologist Jennifer Wojcicki. Currently, it's 66 degrees.
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1: Here's the sunny 99.7 weatherology forecast. 69 this afternoon under clear skies, south winds 10 to 15 miles per hour. 52 tonight. Ample sunshine expected tomorrow. High temperatures reach up to 66. Clear skies and dry Monday and Tuesday, mid-60s. Monday, low-70s by Tuesday. From the Weatherology Weather Center, I'm meteorologist Jennifer Wojcicki. Currently, it's 66 degrees.
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1: Here's the sunny 99.7 weatherology forecast. Daytime highs approaching 70 this afternoon. Under mainly sunny skies, south winds 10 to 15 miles per hour. Mainly clear skies again tonight. Lows dip down to about 52. Mainly clear tomorrow. Highs level off around 66. Lots of sunshine and dry. Monday and Tuesday, mid-60s. Monday, low 70s by Tuesday. From the Weatherology Weather Center, I'm staff meteorologist Laura Lockwood. Currently, it's 72 degrees.
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1: Here's the sunny 99.7 weatherology forecast. Mainly clear skies this afternoon, with daytime highs approaching 73. Southwest winds 10 to 15 miles per hour. Lows level off around 52. Tonight, mainly clear skies. Mainly clear skies tomorrow, highs level off around 67. Lots of sunshine and dry Monday and Tuesday, upper 60s. Monday, low 70s by Tuesday. From the Weatherology Weather Center, I'm staff meteorologist Laura Lockwood. Currently, it's 73 degrees.
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0: The brightest part of your day is sunny 99.7 KXFT, Manson, Fort Dodge.
1: Here's the sunny 99.7 weatherology forecast. Mainly clear skies this afternoon, with daytime highs approaching 73. Southwest winds 10 to 15 miles per hour. Lows level off around 52. Tonight, mainly clear skies. Mainly clear skies. Tomorrow, highs level off around 67. Lots of sunshine and dry. Monday and Tuesday, upper 60s. Monday, low 70s by Tuesday. From the Weatherology Weather Center, I'm staff meteorologist Laura Lockwood. Currently, it's 73 degrees.
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1: Here's the sunny 99.7 weatherology forecast. Lows dip down to about 52 tonight under mainly clear skies. Westerly winds 5 to 10 miles per hour. Mainly clear skies tomorrow. Daytime highs approaching 67. Lows dip down to about 44 tomorrow night. Clear skies. Clear skies and dry Monday and Tuesday. Upper 60s Monday, low 70s by Tuesday. From the Weatherology Weather Center, I'm staff meteorologist Laura Lockwood. Currently, it's 74 degrees.
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1: Here's the sunny 99.7 weatherology forecast. Lows dip down to about 52. Tonight, under mainly clear skies, westerly winds 5 to 10 miles per hour. Mainly clear skies. Tomorrow, daytime highs approaching 67. Lows dip down to about 44. Tomorrow night, clear skies. Clear skies and dry, Monday and Tuesday, upper 60s, Monday, low 70s, by Tuesday. From the Weatherology Weather Center, I'm staff meteorologist Laura Lockwood. Currently, it's 74 degrees.
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3: Cast. Will dip down to about 52 tonight under mainly clear skies. Westerly winds 5 to 10 miles per hour. Mainly clear skies tomorrow. Daytime highs approaching 67. Lows dip down to about 44 tomorrow night. Clear skies. Clear skies and dry Monday and Tuesday. Upper 60s Monday, low 70s by Tuesday. From the Weatherology Weather Center, I'm staff meteorologist Laura Lockwood. Right now, it's 72 degrees.
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1: Here's the sunny 99.7 weatherology forecast. Lows dip down to about 52. Tonight, under mainly clear skies, westerly winds 5 to 10 miles per hour. Mainly clear skies. Tomorrow, daytime highs approaching 67. Lows dip down to about 44. Tomorrow night, clear skies. Clear skies and dry. Monday and Tuesday, upper 60s. Monday, low 70s. By Tuesday. From the Weatherology Weather Center, I'm staff meteorologist Laura Lockwood. Right now, 70.
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